0: We want to go to the telephones. Let's go out to the telephone. Let's go. I see defending Mom Donnie on the big board. Let's go to Peter calling from Houston, Texas. Pedro, you're on the Chris Plant Show.
1: For me, you remember me, your good Democratic friend. You remember me?
0: My very good Democratic friend from Houston,
1: good
0: Texas.
1: Democratic friend, you know, good friends with, you know, Hakeem Jeffries, you know, who wants, you know, fair, just, and humane, you know, immigration policies. You remember me, right?
0: Fair, just, and humane immigration policies. Well, I can tell that you don't wait for sentences to be completed, but it's a fair, safe, and that reminds
1: fair, just,
0: me.
1: And humane. That's,
0: yeah, and
1: that
0: humane.
1: The whole,
0: you're in Texas.
1: The government shutdown was about. Remember 70
0: they,
1: days?
0: They
1: remember
0: just
1: that?
0: Keep talking. Yeah, the illegal alien in Texas that was carjacking the
1: illegal
0: family.
1: Illegal alien.
0: Maybe
1: undocumented immigrant. Maybe try that. But okay, go ahead.
0: Why would I try that? The language and the government documents.
1: Why would you try that? Well, because
0: listen, he just talks right over
1: meetings.
0: You. You're definitely a Democrat. There's no doubt about that.
1: Well, you're definitely a far right authoritarian, but making up a bunch of lies. But go ahead.
0: Yeah. Are you fired?

0: How did I lose weight? And I did. Lean, right here. I did. I love this stuff. Listen, Brickhouse Nutrition been with me for a long time. So chatting with Miles, I'm up at like 235. True story, I never minded being 235, but you know what minded? My knees that were falling apart and my back. I'm like, I don't know what, before I started really lifting, probably about 190. So 235 was a lot. I said, I got to lose some LBs, Miles. He said, Dan, we're going to sick our team of docs and researchers on it, and we're going to get you a really good product because I don't want to take a lot of these needles and stuff. 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
3: Also, military strikes between the United States and Iran because they're terrorists. And speaking of terrorists, the Democrat terrorist that assassinated Charlie Kirk is due in court today again. His lawyers are fighting to make sure there are no cameras in the courtroom. And America would like to have the cameras in the courtroom. Also, Kamala Harris is running for the presidency again. I know because she's out in public and she makes a fool of herself every time she does that. You know, it comes out in public. Let's go to the telephones, Michael. Let's go to Pitts, calling from Charleston, South Carolina. Pitts, you're on the Chris Plant Show.
4: Hey, morning, Chris.
3: Hey, man.
4: Just a clarification. Sometimes when I call in, you hear the name Mitch.
3: Uh-huh.
4: Because I get people thinking I prank called them, and they keep thinking I say other words. So It's Hanahan or Charleston, South Carolina. Uh-huh. Hey, real quick, I wanted to just say that some of the stuff that you were saying, I've been trying to figure out what is wrong with the country.
3: Uh-huh.
4: Like, why, you know, if we truly have the majority of the country, if we are center right, how does this stuff happen? And I just did an analogy, and I was like, well, you know, you got bad parents out there who let their toddlers throw tantrums. And then they give in, or they capitulate, and they give them what they want. And I think that there are a lot of people out there who don't want to, you know, in the country who's like, you know, we don't want to put any trouble. We don't want to.

0: to be trouble. We don't want to cause a bunch of, you know, a big stir. So a lot of these people just give in, as the United States, I think we're being bad parents. I mean, even if you relate this to the fraud, where people are letting it happen.
1: Yep. Yeah, and I got to tell you, Luke Rosiak with a news story on Somalis committing hundreds of millions in fraud in Ohio this time. And I've got this story that I want to get to today. Pitts, your analogy is perfect, is perfectly legitimate. The government is the parents, and we've got spoiled brat kids.

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2: How did I lose weight? And I did lean right here. I did. I love this stuff. 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So chatting with Miles, I'm up at like 2:35. True story. I never minded being 2:35, but you know what minded? 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There's really no mystery to how they work. 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I use it myself. 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
5: Fox News, I'm Deborah Valentine. A cruise ship stricken by a hantavirus outbreak docks at Spain's Canary Islands off West Africa. Fox's Chanley Painter.
6: 8 cases of hantavirus have been linked to the ship, and 3 people have died. 17 Americans on the ship will now be flown to Nebraska to be monitored by a CDC team.
5: The World Health Organization says 140 people being allowed to disembark and fly home are not showing symptoms of the virus. It's day 2 of a 3-day ceasefire between Russia and Ukraine as Russia holds a victory parade on Saturday commemorating the defeat of Nazi Germany. Fox's Stephanie Bennett.
7: Ahead of the parade, Russia and Ukraine agreed to that 3-day ceasefire. President Donald Trump said he made the request directly to the two presidents, and both sides will also exchange 1,000 prisoners each.
5: There is no peace agreement in the 4-year-plus conflict. 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

0: season when female gators get aggressive. Brandon Fisher of Florida's Gatorland attraction.
1: Typically, you know, lasts for about a month and a half, 2 months maybe, and then the females are going to build their nest, lay their eggs. It takes 60 to 65 days for those eggs to hatch out. So typically, baby gators hatch out beginning September.
0: Gators are entrenched across the southeastern U.S. Wildlife officials say avoid encounters by staying away from lakes and ponds. If you come across a gator, don't provoke it. Make some noise and back away. If you're walking your dog, make sure the pooch is on a leash and near you. Savannah Bone of Gatorland tells Fox TV affiliate WOFL Orlando, don't underestimate gators.
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5: 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In early 2008, he spoke to supporters in Chicago.
6: 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We are the ones we've been waiting for. 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
8: Here's a look inside the Beltway. I'm Jeff Manasso. Two National Guardsmen are honored for their actions during a deadly shooting in D.C. last year. Army Major Ryan Reynolds and Air Force Major Edwin Stanfield were honored with a Soldier's Medal and Airman's Medal for bravery during last year's deadly shooting of National Guard troops not far from the White House.
9: Yes, there's training. Yes, there's instinct. There's a lot of things. But ultimately, there's a choice, and you chose action. You chose courage over fear.
8: Secretary of War Pete Hegseth also paid tribute to Specialist Sarah Beckstrom, who was killed, and Sergeant Andrew Wolfe, who was wounded when a gunman targeted the soldiers at a D.C. metro station. An Afghan, a national, was arrested and now facing a first-degree murder charge. A Washington, D.C. youth curfew is getting closer to becoming reality. Legislation was approved by the D.C. Council in an 8-5 vote and gives Mayor Muriel Bowser or the police chief the authority to establish curfew zones. It would affect everyone under the age of 18 unless they're involved in certain exempt activities. The district had previously implemented youth curfews through temporary emergency measures and executive action. The steps were taken in response to so-called teen takeover events that have led to violence. For the Fox News Rundown, I'm Jeff Manasso.
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11: I'm Gian Gelosi with your Fox True Crime Minute. The woman dubbed the Ketamine Queen was sentenced to 15 years in prison for providing the drug that killed actor Matthew Perry. Jasmine Sanga pleaded guilty last year to one count of maintaining a drug-involved premises, three counts of distribution of ketamine, and one count of distribution that resulted in death or serious bodily injury. 42-year-old admitted in a plea agreement to working with another dealer to supply the Friends actor with dozens of vials of ketamine, including the dose that led to his fatal overdose in October of 2023 at the age of 54. Prosecutors say Sanga ran a high-volume drug trafficking business out of her North Hollywood home, where she stored, packaged, and distributed drugs, including ketamine and methamphetamine, since at least 2019. Another man died hours after she sold directly to him in 2019. Sanga is one of five defendants charged in Perry's death to plead guilty, the third to be sentenced. She was facing a maximum sentence of 65 years in prison. There's more on the story at foxnews.com or subscribe to the Fox True Crime Podcast. I'm Gianna Gelosi with your Fox True Crime Minute.
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12: October 30th, 1974. It was the Rumble in the Jungle. World heavyweight champion George Foreman and former world champion Muhammad Ali entered the ring in Zaire in

0: You ever wondered where you were before you were born, or where you'll go when you die? We'll look at these questions today on Truth for Life Weekend and learn why God's sovereignty is praiseworthy, even in confusing and difficult times. Alistair Begg is teaching from Psalm 139, and we're focusing on verses 13 through 18.
1: When we began a couple of weeks ago, we said that this psalm, along with the Bible really in its entirety, addresses foundational questions that are asked by everybody at some point along the journey of life, and we articulated them in a certain way. Similarly, we could say that people are asking, where was I, if anywhere, before I was born, and where will I be, if anywhere, after I die? Very, very important questions. We need to have an answer to those questions to explain our origins and to understand our destiny. And so philosophers and scientists, people of great worth, have answered those questions in their own way throughout history. Now we could go around

0: Qatar Saturday as the U.S. was awaiting response from Iran. According to multiple reports, Rubio and U.S. Special Envoy Steve Witkoff had lunch with Qatari officials in Miami. Mark Cuban donates $30,000 to the University of Dallas's men's basketball team to help pay for a visit to the U.K. School men's basketball coach said the trip was to honor one of their seniors who grew up outside of London. In your money news, beets, the new it food among health-conscious consumers. Several studies suggest beets may help lower blood pressure, increase blood flow, and protect arteries. The report found nearly half of all baby boomers said they tried and liked the stuff. Only about a third of Gen Zers like the red vegetable. I'm Tasia Stevens. Keep connected to DFW for the latest on the war in Iran. 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
2: Welcome back in. Amy Sharp alongside the guys here, Victor McClure and Steve Ringo. This show is where we spend a lot of time trying to sort through what's happening in the news, what that means for your portfolio, and ultimately your retirement. 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Guys, you know, no matter what we're talking about each week here on the show, whether it's this global conflict, market volatility, taxes, inflation, things like that, ultimately, this is a transition that we all have to think about, you know, this transition into retirement, because we've likely done well saving. I know your clients have all done well. And then we have to start thinking about turning that into income because the paycheck's no longer there. So this is a struggle for some people though. This whole idea of saving for retirement and then ultimately having to turn that into income and then spend that money too.
3: Yeah, it's a weird thing. It's especially that's people that have been, you know, very good and saved a lot, done it consistently, and it's grown a lot because this is the biggest bull market in history. But having to turn that corner where you're saying, all right, I need to start transitioning my funds from the accumulation phase to the distribution phase. That is a lot more difficult because it's more difficult because especially if you've been successful, like, well, you don't understand. I've been making like a lot on this account. It's done pretty well. Obviously I'm pretty good at picking these things, blah, blah, blah. But the truth is in the distribution phase, any mistakes are magnified because you don't have a check anymore. You're not contributing anymore. You're not dollar cost averaging anymore. Or you're getting close to the end where you're only going to retire in a year or two. So all of that comes to an end. So now you just have the full risk of the market on those funds and the ability to transfer those funds into some kind of income stream. And one of the biggest mistakes I've seen people make is assuming a certain withdrawal rate out of stocks, whether that's a 4% withdrawal rate, 5 or 6. Remember, I was just showing a client the other day, the market's made 7% without dividends since 2008, something, 8.5 with them. And I go, you couldn't take out 6. They're like, what do you mean you can't take out 6? You still be growing your money 1 or 2% a year. No, because of the sequence of returns risk. You're taking out money when it's going down. The average return doesn't mean a thing. And so assuming a certain withdrawal rate, now they've run different numbers and calculations. They say maybe 3% should be safe if you increase your inflation every year. I even saw one person at 5, blah, blah, blah. Well, that's assuming you don't have another black swan event, like a pandemic or any, like a real estate crash, a credit crunch, or the technology crunch in 2000. There's always a black swan event. There's always something. I don't know what it's going to be. If I did know when it was going to be, I would short the market and become a trillionaire. There's no way to know. Okay. But it will happen. There'll always be some kind of black swan event. So my purpose to that is you need to have your essential, all right, your essential expenses. What are essential expenses? Well, food, your electricity, your water. Hopefully you don't have a mortgage, but if you have a mortgage, mortgage, your taxes, your property taxes, property insurance, health insurance, whether that's Medicare supplement or regular insurance if you're under 65. All of those things are essential.

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10: 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I'm Tayshia Stevens from the 24-hour Breaking News Center.
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9: On the ones.
10: The only headache I'm seeing right now is in Carrollton. The connector ramp closed due to construction. I-35B southbound, connector to Highway 190, Bush Turnpike. And your forecast from the WBAP on-time experts, 24/7 Weather Center. Showers and storms this afternoon. Looks like they're making their way south right now. Looking at the radar, there's some really heavy rain in Gainesville right now, about to be in Sherman, and it's moving south-southeast. So expect that for the rest of the day. High near 83. Tonight, rainy, dropping down to 63. And then tomorrow, about a 10% chance of rain early on, but it'll be a partly sunny day. High near 77. 74 in Dallas and 75 in Fort Worth. Well, the ceasefire in the Iran war has been tested again as Iranian drones set fire to a cargo ship off Qatar's coast and entered Kuwaiti airspace before dawn. Qatar and Kuwait say no casualties were reported from either attack. The events mark the latest threats to a month-old ceasefire, which the Trump administration says remains in effect. Washington's been awaiting Iran's response to a new proposal for a deal to end the war. Iran says it will take its time. Minnesota

0: Washington's been awaiting Iran's response to a new proposal for a deal to end the war. Iran says it will take its time. Minnesota's attorney general sues a community nonprofit over misuse of funds. Two of the organization's former executives are being accused of lying to the attorney general's office and violating governance laws.
1: They say Trey Hearn Pollard and Jacqueline McGuigan lied and then tried to cover up their alleged misuse of more than $6.5 million. We Push for Peace had millions of dollars worth of contracts from cities and companies for community outreach and intervention. Investigators say McGuigan helped Pollard launder the money through her accounts, but say he is the one who spent most of it. And they say this all went on for more than 5 years.
2: This 37-page lawsuit from the Minnesota Attorney General says he misused $6 million buying things from Harley-Davidson and pool and spa stores. Investigators say he also used the nonprofit's money to pay his personal taxes and to cover child support payments.
0: In your money news, Los Angeles thinking about using country clubs to generate hundreds of millions of dollars. I'm Tasia Stevens. 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
3: Okay, we are back. I'm Kenny Michaels. This is Striking Gold. Welcome back to the show. The number to get me live, 888-961-0222. Again, 888-961-0222. Okay? You can also go to kennysgoldquiz.com. You can watch me live on YouTube doing this show. Go to YouTube, type in Striking Gold with Kenny Michaels, and you can watch me do this show live. All right. So I want to talk about silver for a little bit. You know, Robert Kiyosaki, you know who that is, the author of Rich Dad, Poor Dad, has said many times everyone should have physical silver in their retirement account. China, as you know, as of January 1st of this year, has restricted export of silver to the United States. It means we have less now. Silver has become the number one most wanted and desired commodity in the world. But there's less of it. So what that means is that solar is begging for silver. Electric car, Tesla, as an example, is begging for silver. Southern California Edison is trying to get their hands on silver. AI development is begging for more silver. But yet, there's a lack of it and a lack of mining it. When your financial advisor tries to put you in SLV, which is silver stock, it's mining stock, you're going to lose money. A lot of money. Because they're having trouble mining it. So that means there's a low supply of silver. But a huge demand. And so the price of silver is on its way. The price of silver is going up, up, up. And so moving it, there's more manufacturing uses for silver than there is gold. Now, I'm not telling you to go 100% silver. I don't believe in that. I believe in diversifying your metals. You should do half gold, half silver. That way you maximize growth. Because sometimes silver is quiet and gold shows its roaring lion head. And then there's other times gold's like, hey, I'm taking a break, little brother. You roar your head and silver goes crazy. So when you move a retirement account, an IRA, a 401k, a 403b, a TSP, a 457a, an annuity. 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I'll get into that in a minute. When you move a retirement account into physical gold and silver, and you call Golden Crest Metals at the 888-406-6222 or go to kennysgoldquiz.com, I'm going to put you in 50-50. 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

0: silver. That way you maximize growth. Bloomberg is reporting that China silver imports have now hit record highs. Import means they bring in silver. Export means it goes out. China is not a good share, right? When we were in kinder care and we were in kindergarten and first grade, we were taught to be a good share. Right? We share things with our fellow classmates. Okay? China is not a good sharer. They don't like to share. They like to hoard. And why are their silver imports going up like crazy to record highs? Because I'll tell you why. The demand for silver is off the charts. That's why you're hearing Bank of America is calling for record numbers. Goldman Sachs, all these big financial companies are calling for silver with record numbers. So the outlook for silver is fabulous. Put it in your IRA, not the stock. Don't put silver stock. You'll lose money in silver stock. Okay? You'll lose money in silver stock. Because the demand for manufacturing isn't the stock. It's the physical metal. Let's get physical. Physical. Okay? It's the physical metal that's being demanded in manufacturing, not stock. And because they're mining less, if you own silver stock, you're going to lose money. You want the physical metal. Okay? So, absolutely. Get your retirement account moved over into gold and silver. Make sure half of that investment is silver, and we'll put the other half in gold. Makes sense. Gives you maximum growth. Call them up, 888-406-6222. It's Golden Crest Metals, or you can go to kennysgoldquiz.com. Okay? All right, the number to get me live here, 888-961-0222. That's the number to get me live. I'm Kenny Michaels. This is Striking Gold. We got a caller. We're going to go to line two. We'll talk to Austin. He's in Palm Desert. I think that's Palm Desert, California, I think. Austin, welcome to the show.
1: Austin? Yes, good morning. Can you hear me?
0: I can hear you now. Yes, I can. Is this Austin from Palm Desert, California?
1: Yes. I just want to let you know that we were swindled to a gold, reputable gold company. We bought over $240,000 in gold and silver. They gave us gold coins, silver coins. We put it in our personal safe in our house. We found out later the gold was worth a quarter of what the value they said it was. The silver was even less.
0: And so I want to, and I'm not, again, I'm going to say this, that absolutely irritates the hell out of me. And I'll tell you why, Austin. This was my point earlier in the show. It doesn't matter how long someone's been in business. What matters is their business practices. That's what matters. You started this call by saying, which I love, it was supposed to be a reputable gold company. Now, when people buy gold and silver, I always say, do your homework. Go to the Better Business Bureau. Type their name in. When their profile comes up, click where it says complaints. and read the damn complaints. Because a lot of these gold companies that are supposedly big names that have been around are ripping off seniors. Do not judge a gold company by their name, by how long they've been in business. And even if some famous actor promotes them, means nothing. The famous actor is paid to say they're good. You, the consumer, have to do your homework. Now, I'm disgusted by the fact that you were ripped off. But I have something to say about that, Austin, and here's what I want to tell you. If I go to an auto mechanic and he rips me off, it doesn't mean all auto mechanics are bad. It means that one's bad. If I buy a bag of apples and one apple has a worm, doesn't mean all the apples have worms. Yes, it's true, Austin, that when a company does that to someone like you, it puts a black eye on the industry. No question. No question. And I'm hoping I can help you to fix whatever happened to you, and I'm going to go out of my way to try to help you guys. But that's why before I tell you to call a company, I do my homework. I vet the company. I know just about every company in the gold industry. And if you went online right now to the Better Business Bureau and you pulled up some of the biggest names where you've got actors promoting them, and you, when their profile comes up and you click complaints, you'll be blown away by how bad it is. But people are more lured by the actor, right? We've seen them all on TV. Turn on Fox News. There's an ad for gold every hour. There's a famous person. It doesn't mean the company's good. And here's my question. I wonder if that famous person did their homework on the company they're promoting, and would they still promote that company with the bad reputation they have? And if they do, then I got no respect for that famous person either, because he's okay with seniors being ripped off. I'm not. Period. So, Austin, here's my advice. Do you have those medals now?
1: No, we went to a gold dealer here in Palm Springs and sold them.
0: Okay. Okay.
1: We lost $176,000. Now, can you not cut me off this time? We went through all that you just said. We investigated. We did all those things. When the original order came with the gold and silver, it came with a contract that was not signed on anywhere on it. And the interest rate that they said they were implying was not on the original contract. We went through all that. We've gone through the government. We've had the Better Business Bureau involved. It's under investigation now, and all we get is nothing.
0: Okay, so let me share.
1: $176,000.
0: I understand. So let me share something with you. I have an announcement to make, and I'm glad you're on this call. This week, I found out one of the largest gold companies in the country, located in Los Angeles, in Southern California, is being investigated right now by the FTC and the CFTC. They're being investigated right now for charging more than they disclose to the customer. It's one of the most popular gold companies that's currently under investigation. Another large one had their rating completely pulled from the Better Business Bureau because of the amount of complaints the Better Business Bureau was getting. And these are two companies who have been around forever. That's the point I'm making, is the business practices by which these companies operate disgust me, because they're going after seniors' money. Now, here's what I'm going to tell you. You said you did all that. When you went to the Better Business Bureau, did you go to the Better Business Bureau to check this company out before you bought from them?
1: Yes. And we also investigated, went online for complaints. We did all the things you have mentioned.
0: So here's my question then. If you went online, did they have complaints?
1: It's not covering us now.
0: I didn't hear you. Say that again.
1: Could reach, as far as we could investigate, they were not. They were, like you say, and I believe it is the company that is being investigated, because I am making sure it's being investigated. Is there a current investigation as we speak?
0: Good.
1: But they can only go so fast and so much.
0: That's right.
1: We will never see that money again.
0: Well,
1: I want to let you know that the people that work at these companies, they get shut down and they wait long enough to turn around, change their name, and open up as another reputable gold dealer.
0: Yeah. So that's a good point. I don't agree that you may not see your money. That comment I don't agree with, because if the investigation goes the way it should go, they're going to have to make some type of restitution to you people. And if they don't, or the investigation doesn't go that way, shame on the government for not doing their job. Shame on them. But it is very important that when people buy gold and silver and they put it in their IRA or they use cash to buy precious metals, you said something that about the contract came to you unsigned. If the contract is not signed by you, or the contract is not, you know, issued by them, you don't buy from them. And if in that contract it does not have their buyback policy, and it doesn't have their some companies mark up quite a bit. If it doesn't have their markup, don't buy from them. What I love about Golden Crest Metals, very simple. Very simple business practice. Buy wholesale, sell retail, that's it. Love that. Love that. And their buyback is in their contract, in their agreement. So there's no verbal he said, she said. There's none of that. So I am disgusted this happened to you, Austin. And my telephone screener has your number. Came it up on the caller ID. And you'll be hearing from me this week. I'm going to see what I can do to go out of my way to help you. Okay?
1: May I have one more moment?
0: Go ahead, Austin.
1: Just one more thing. We were cautious, very cautious. The problem is my other half, who is turning 90 in August, is the person who is being in charge of this, and I was leaving it in charge of him. You can't do that, women. Watch everything that's going on, because they did every communication was done over the phone. There was no email. There were no texts involved in any of the conversations of point of sale.
0: And you bring up a great point. And I'm gonna have to disconnect you because I have a show to finish. But you bring up a great point. When I get on the phone to help people move retirement accounts or cash from the bank or their retirement accounts into gold, I love talking to both husband and wife. I want them both on the call with me. Number one, each one's got different questions. I want them both on board. Even though the husband may say, well, it's my IRA, not hers. I understand that, but you do have to live with her. You don't want to sleep on the couch. I stress that when people call me to move retirement accounts, I really, if you're married, I want both of you on the call with me. I want to educate both, not just one. So, Austin, I agree with you 100%. Thank you for that. All right, the number to get me live, 888-961-0222. Ladies and gentlemen, that is why when I vet gold companies, I do the work for you. 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When you answer the two questions, you'll see how good looking I am. I am the Brad Pitt of precious metals. It has already been determined. I have been voted, listen to this, ladies and gentlemen, on a side note, I have been voted the best looking precious metals guy in the country. 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I'm Kenny Michaels. This is Striking Gold. Thank you for making us a part of your day. God bless. We'll see you next week. Bye-bye.

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20: 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I'm Tayshia Stevens from the 24-Hour Breaking News Center.
18: 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WBAP's first traffic and weather.
20: On the ones. We have some construction that could put a kink in your plans. I-35 East southbound connector to Highway 190, Bush Turnpike. The connector ramp is closed due to construction there. And your forecast from the WBAP on-time experts, 24-7 Weather Center. Showers and storms today. And looking at the radar right now, some heavy rain. Oh, moving south, going to be in Sanger before you know it. Also, Denton going to have this, I'd say, within 30 minutes to an hour. So storms are already moving this way. Tonight, more rain, low of 63. And then tomorrow, partly sunny, high near 77. 74 in Dallas, 75 in Fort Worth. A British cargo ship has been attacked off the coast of Qatar as the Trump administration waiting for Iran to respond to their latest proposal. This as Secretary of State Marco Rubio and Special Envoy Steve Witkoff met with Qatar's Prime Minister to discuss ways to bring stability to that region. A boat explosion at Hallover Sandbar in North Miami Beach, Florida, Saturday afternoon left nearly a dozen people hurt. Miami-Dade Fire and Rescue Battalion Chief Juan Arias says his squad provided help to the victims.
0: Upon arrival, our units found multiple patients with various injuries, some burns, some minor injuries. All patients were treated and transported to local hospitals.
20: Are we alone in the universe? President Trump says you can decide.
21: The Pentagon began releasing previously classified files about UFOs, or as the government calls them, unidentified aerial phenomena. The batch of records includes photographs of strange-looking lights and flying objects appearing to defy the understandings of physics. Records also include testimony from military aviators and transcripts of Apollo 17 astronauts discussing odd sightings. President Trump says the declassification is an effort for complete and maximum transparency, adding people can decide for themselves what the hell is going on. At the White House, Jared Halpern, Fox News.
20: In your money news, one of the state's leading hospice care providers told Texas lawmakers that Medicare fraud is rampant across the state. Testimony revealed patients are being enrolled in a hospice without their knowledge, and at least one provider has as many as 15 hospices operating in a single building with the same owner. I'm Tayshia Stevens. 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
1: Hello, welcome back. This is the DeWitt and Dunn Financial Hour. My name is Josh Perkins, and we have Russell Wilhite also in the studio with us today. How are you doing, Russell?
2: I'm doing great, Josh. It's great to be here. How about yourself?
1: I'm doing fantastic on this Mother Day weekend. Definitely have to shout out Happy Mother's Day to all of the mothers out there, and a special Happy Mother's Day to my wife. I think that she would be upset if I didn't give her a little bit of extra props this weekend.
2: Very cute. Love that. Yes. Happy Mother's Day to all the mothers. We would not be here without you.
1: That's right. So did you get a chance to do anything celebrate special with your mom?
2: Well, we like to go to like a little Mexican brunch place. My brother, he lives down in Austin or Round Rock, I guess, works for Dell, but drove up, gets to hang out, bring all the family together. So it's just good times. Whatever mom wants to do on her special day, right?
1: That's right. Right. Yeah, we got a opportunity. My siblings and I took my mom out earlier this week for her annual Mother's Day dinner and had a really nice and a quiet dinner. It was good. Enjoyed it.
2: Yeah, the last weekend, too, there was the Cottonwood Art Festival in Richardson. My mom likes to get out to that, so walk around. The weather was really nice last weekend and just enjoy some time. So a pre-Mother's Day for her, too, and this Sunday as well.
1: Well, that's good. Well, we hope all those mothers out there are spoiled and feel the love and get a little bit of gratitude for all the sacrifices that they made throughout their lives over this weekend.
2: Absolutely. Amen. Yeah.
1: Well, at the DeWitt and Dunn Financial Hour, we like to talk about approaching retirement, in retirement strategies. We talk about kind of how people might want to reallocate their investments. And really, actually, sometimes it takes a mind shift whenever you're accumulating wealth versus now retirement's on the horizon. Now it's time to come up with a game plan to distribute that wealth so that you don't have to worry about running out of retirement.
2: Yeah, we have so many of our listeners and clients who have done the hard part. You work 30, 40 years and you contribute to, say, a 401k or retirement plan, right? So you're doing all the work to accumulate those assets and save and grow and invest and hope you have enough to retire. I think that's one of the biggest questions I get asked is, you know, I have X amount of dollars. Is that enough to retire? And I don't know. That's why I'm calling DeWitt and Dunn. And I think it really just depends on, you know, your goals, your objectives, your overall lifestyle and vision for retirement, right? We have clients who are out in the country, everything's paid for, and I swear $1,000 a month is good enough for them because they don't live lavish lifestyles and they love it that way. If they can just wake up and just relax and maybe go fish, talk to family and friends, go to church, that's it. And then some people, they really like to have these big dreams for retirement, right? Lavish vacations every other month or whatever that kind of looks like to you in between those two kind of extremes, right? So it's exciting to be able to work with people and just try to help them understand, well, you have this money, you have this retirement nest egg, this portfolio. What do we do to distribute income off of this? What do we do to rebalance our risk and reward? And overall, get a comprehensive plan in place to have a successful retirement.
1: Whenever you're approaching retirement today, it has changed so dramatically from what retirement looked like 20, 30 years ago. You know, your parents, when they retired, they probably worked for the same company 30, 40 years, had a pension, had Social Security, and that was enough to cover them. Maybe they needed to supplement that. And then they throw some money at the local credit union or the local bank. They get 10% rate of return on their bank money, and they're happy and wonderful, right? Fast forward to today, we're talking about, you know, maybe getting 2-3% in CDs at the bank. Very few people have the benefits of getting pensions nowadays, so those have kind of disappeared. And the stock market, their 401ks, their IRAs are just like a yo-yo bouncing up and down, up and down, up and down. Many of our listeners are probably looking at their 401ks, looking at their IRAs, and they're at all-time highs right now. And they're thinking, how's that going to affect me if the market has a big correction? What's going to happen if I see a big loss in my 401k? How is that going to affect my retirement? Well, it could very dramatically affect how much income that IRA, that 401k can generate, and dramatically affect the longevity, how long that account is going to last during retirement.
2: Yeah, having a hope that it's going to work out only goes so far. It's important to have a plan in place that you can really rely on. Like you just mentioned, times have changed, things has changed. If you're still lucky enough to have a pension, that's awesome. But a lot of these employers have shifted from those defined benefit plans like pensions to defined contribution plans like a 401k. Well, if this is your first time hearing our show, or if you've heard it every week for the last 5+ years, you know that we like to talk about some guaranteed income strategies. Basically, you can create and fund your own pension that you are in control of for you and your family, and you don't have to worry about all the horror stories too of like a pension fund being mismanaged or retirees getting reduced benefits when they've been counting on that monthly check coming in. So that's something that we like to work at, is putting plans in place that give you that foundation of some guaranteed income. And additionally, how do you manage funds on top of that foundation? What's the risk and the reward you're taking in order to seek different gains and growth and rates of return? How can we structure the portfolio so that we're able to capture market upsides when the market and the engine's full steam ahead? But how do we limit losses and or still participate in gains when the market is going down? Well, these are all very important questions that I'm sure a lot of our listeners are out there asking themselves. And we appreciate you joining this weekend, because Josh and I are here to talk a little bit about how we help our clients with these solutions every day.
1: Having a strong income plan, making sure that you have that steady, consistent, guaranteed income, and then also having a strong growth plan to provide income raises throughout retirement is really key. We're going to talk about the specific strategies that we implement on a daily basis with our clients. And we're also going to talk about some very common struggles and challenges that people that are retiring today are going to be facing, and how to overcome those. So definitely join us on our next segment. 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Once again, this is the DeWitt and Dunn Financial Hour. I'm Josh Perkins with Russell Wilhite. We'll be right back.
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2: And welcome back to DeWitt and Dunn Financial Hour. I'm Russell Wilhite along with Josh Perkins. It's great for you guys to join us this weekend on an exciting Mother's Day weekend. Shout out to all the moms. We wouldn't be here without you.
1: We appreciate it.
2: Kathy is out enjoying Mother's Day with her family, spending this time well-deserved. And Josh and I are here to enjoy the radio show with you this weekend.
1: That's right. We're definitely grateful for all that our mothers have done for us. Grateful for Kathy and all she does for the office staff. So she definitely deserves some time off, spend some time with her family. And so we're here talking about some of the challenges that retirees are going to face in the near future and some of the strategies we implement with our clients to overcome those challenges.
2: Yeah, before we went to the last break, we were just talking high level about some of the things we do here and some of the just changes in the landscape of retirement planning. When you talked about what your parents did or just generations before us, there were so many other opportunities to plan for retirement with way less money, way less challenges. Maybe you had a pension, had some guaranteed income that you could count on for your family once you weren't getting income and wages from an employer anymore. So important to just kind of balance your funds, your risk and reward, and have a plan that you can count on going into those retirement years. So what kind of challenges? I know, Josh, you meet with people every day. We have people come by the office, they call, they have questions. What are some of the challenges, questions, or concerns that you feel like you hear most from our potential listeners and clients?
1: I think the biggest challenge is making sure that you have a plan that's going to generate enough income for you to be able to enjoy retirement, stable, steady income source over and above Social Security, over and above pension, if you're lucky enough to have a pension, because people are looking at their IRAs and 401ks and they're looking at those values fluctuate so much. And they're thinking, well, if the market is just up, down, I'm going to generate income from these investments that's going to last me a lifetime. And how do I know for sure that I'm not going to run out of money?
2: I think those are excellent points. We talk about just kind of some of the traditional way that people think where you have your money, your portfolio, and maybe start just drawing on it at a 4% or 5% rate. And you hope that that's going to be sustainable. You won't run out of money if you're pulling 4% and the market's up 6-7% every year. Well, that's great. Unfortunately, we know markets don't always go up. You can't rely on some guaranteed rates of return with the market because those don't exist. So putting some plans where you don't have to worry about that, because no matter what your dollar is on your portfolio or the income you need per month, 4% might be appropriate 1 month, but now that 4% isn't getting you as much money or the same dollar as it was earlier this year. And so what do? Do you take less money? No, I have bills. I can't take less money. So now you're drawing at a 6 or 7%, and now you're depleting that asset a lot quicker. So being able to look at some guarantees, putting plans in place so you're not having to worry about that roller coaster or yo-yo in the market, and feeling really good watching the news one day and feeling really bad and nervous and worried watching the news the next day. That's not how a lot of our clients want to live and envision their retirement.
1: You said guarantees, and a lot of people are thinking, well, how can I get guaranteed income? Well, one of the strategies we implement with our clients is we use a guaranteed income annuity that provides lifetime income, whether it's single life, joint life, doesn't matter. You can structure it however you want. So we went and shopped around and just wanted to show you a few examples here of a 65-year-old male planning to retire at age 70. And he needs $100,000 of income each and every year over and above Social Security and any other income sources he plans on drawing. So if he took $830,000 of his 401k or investments, move it over into a guaranteed income annuity right now, lock in the high payout rates that insurance companies are still offering, that money grows over the next 5 years, and then he's ready to retire at age 70, that's going to generate $100,000 of guaranteed lifetime income. And that's only investing $830,000 today, waiting 5 years, turn that income on, no matter how long he lives. He could have a 20-year retirement, he could have a 40-year retirement, or even longer, he's still going to get that guaranteed $100,000 each and every year. Not based upon market performance, not based upon who's president or what's going on, geopolitical issues, the peace of mind of having that guaranteed solution.
2: I think so many of our listeners out there, they want more information. They're curious about how these plans work because their current advisor isn't talking about them. DeWitt and Dunn is on the radio talking about these guaranteed income. It sounds too good to be true. What are they talking about? Well, that's why our phones are constantly ringing and our calendars booked day to day, is we are helping people understand and get first and foremost the education to know about these other strategies and solutions that you might not be hearing about from your current advisor or current financial institution. Radio example there, Josh, is amazing because it captures exactly what everyone's trying to think. If they had a plan, if I could get $100,000 a year guaranteed, well, that's really all I need. I could live a retirement that I had in my vision without having to worry about all that market risk. $100,000 a year on $830,000, that's over a 12% payout. That's amazing when you can put that kind of money in. They might, someone might call and say, Russell, I don't have $830,000. $500,000 in a 401k based off this same example gets you $60,000 a year. So it doesn't matter what the amount of money is per se, the amount of your 401k. It's just how much income do you want, do you need to generate for a successful retirement where you and your spouse don't have to worry about those retirement years. And once that foundation is laid, that income plan is part of your portfolio. Well, that opens up the door to how do I help manage the rest of the funds and portfolio? What other risk and reward do I want to take? I've heard people talk about, you know, emerging technology or blockchain technology, or where I want exposure to some of these big capital leaders that you hear in the news every day, or I want to take a more conservative approach without having to take too much risk. There's so many solutions, so many tools that we have in our toolbox to help our clients with and put a plan in place for them.
1: One of the biggest benefits of using a guaranteed income annuity to provide that stable, steady income is it takes less money to generate more income. If we compare the same numbers, you have to have over $2.5 million invested in the stock market, pulling your typical 4% out per year to generate $100,000. And that's hoping that the market doesn't have a big correction, big decline, hoping that your sequence of returns isn't a bad sequence of returns causing your principal to vanish pretty rapidly. So the guaranteed income solution, great solution for somebody that is looking for, once again, to supplement the Social Security, someone who's looking for a stable, steady, guaranteed income source that they don't have to worry about market risk, don't have to worry about all the variables that could happen, whether you're already retired or you're approaching retirement, or maybe you're thinking about retirement in 10 years, the guaranteed income solution will be able to lock in those guarantees, and you know exactly how much income that money's going to generate whenever you're ready to turn that income stream on.
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20: Iran says it responded to a peace proposal. I'm Tayshia Stevens from the 24-hour Breaking News Center.
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19: On the ones.
20: Or the connector ramp closed due to construction. I-35 East southbound, that's at Highway 190, the Bush Turnpike. And your forecast from the WBAP on-time experts 24-7 Weather Center. Well, the rain's coming. Yeah, it's to the north of the Metroplex, moving south-southeast, and that's going to last all day. Look for a high today near 83. Rain continues tonight, dropping to 63, and then tomorrow, partly sunny, a high near 77. Right now, 79 in Dallas and Fort Worth. Iran says it sent a response to the U.S. peace proposal aimed at ending the war.
9: Tension remains high across the Middle East as reports indicate Iran has responded to the U.S. peace proposal. This morning, a cargo ship off the coast of Qatar was hit with an unidentified projectile that caused a small fire on board. We know the incident follows the exchange of fire late last week in the Strait of Hormuz when Iran fired on three U.S. destroyers, prompting strikes against Iranian infrastructure on Keshem Island and the port city of Bandar Abbas. While Iran continues to threaten U.S. forces, diplomatic efforts are ramping up to reach an agreement. On Saturday, Secretary of State Marco Rubio, along with Special Envoy Steve Witkoff, met with the Qatari Prime Minister in Miami, trying to work out a path forward for a negotiated settlement with Iran.
20: In your money news, alcohol sales will be banned in the Bahamas Tuesday, May 12th, due to the country's general election. The ban applies to all Bahamian islands, including

0: In your money news, alcohol sales were banned in the Bahamas Tuesday, May 12th, due to the country's general election. The ban applies to all Bahamian islands, including a private island owned by Royal Caribbean. The cruise line said Perfect Day at Coco Cay and its Royal Beach Club Paradise Island will remain open, but the booze will be on the boat. I'm Tayshia Stevens. Keep connected, DFW, for the latest on the war in Iran. 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
2: Hello, welcome back. This is the DeWitt and Dunn Financial Services Hour. My name's Josh Perkins. We have Russell Wilhite also in the studio with us today. Russell, we've had a couple good segments earlier. We're talking about Mother's Day. We've been talking about challenges that retirees are going to be facing. We talked about some strategies to implement guaranteed income during retirement. But right before we went to the break, we started talking about some other struggles, other challenges. How do I grow my money and provide, you know, pay raises potentially throughout retirement? How do I create a portfolio that doesn't have a lot of market downside risk? Let's talk about that. What are some things that we implement with our strategy, with our clients, to be able to give them more protection and defense during those bad years in the market?
3: Well, thank you so much for asking, Josh. I'm excited to share some of these strategies and solutions we have. So, we talk a lot about retirement planning, and we talk about making sure your income box is checked. Knowing your income source is so important. But maybe you're younger, maybe you're in your 40s still, and so you're still 20 plus years out for retirement. Well, you're not so focused on creating a guaranteed income plan just yet. You might want to grow some money, even if you are in those retirement years, 5 years before or after. Or deep in retirement, maybe you already have your income figured out. So we have other exciting strategies and solutions to participate in market upside and grow your money. You might know about some of the annuities for income. There's also annuities for safe growth without market risk. Different strategies where you can get bonuses on your money up front to jumpstart your account. A lot of people like to talk about the 13% bonus or the 20% bonus, how we can get additional money added to our account day one, grow with the market upside each year, and have a floor that protects our money when the market goes down, where we don't have to worry about risking or losing a penny of our money when the stock market is down 10, 20, 30%. So our listeners might have heard us talk about some of those solutions, but being a full service financial firm here at DeWitt and Dunn, we do a lot more than just the annuity strategies. We work with four different money managers who have different philosophies, different ways to construct portfolios, to participate in market growth with a balanced approach with offense built in and defense, and maybe some passive income built in there too, so that you're capturing the most when you're participating in the market.
2: Having the ability to have a portfolio that's specifically designed to optimize, meaning that you get the market gains when the market goes up, but you have less loss when the market goes down, is really crucial, especially whenever you're in retirement, because you can't, you know, wait 5-6 years to get back to where you were if the market had a big correction. You don't have that long of time horizon. There's a lot of times during retirement,

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1: Welcome back to Disrupt the Norm Radio. Hey, I'm Gene.
2: And I'm Ramon, founder of DTN Wealth, right here in Fort Worth.
1: Ramon, I had a moment this week where I realized retirement might be more expensive than raising children. And I have children.
2: That sounds a bit dramatic, Gene. What happened?
1: So my wife and I went to dinner. Nothing fancy. A normal restaurant. We got two entrees, an appetizer, one dessert. Bill comes out to $126. I looked at my wife and said, we should have just bought the whole cow.
2: That's fantastic. That would have saved you money, I think.
1: Yeah, and she looks at me and says, imagine trying to retire on fixed income right now. And I thought, there's today's show.
2: Man, that's actually a real fear. Kaylee and I had our own version of that. We walked into Target this week for toothpaste. That's it, toothpaste.
1: And that store is a financial trap. I feel like a lot of times we're just going to go to, whether it's HEB, Target, Walmart, just to pick up a couple of things. And then we walk out with a basket of stuff, right?
2: Oh, yeah, you walk in for toothpaste and you leave with patio furniture and emotional damage.
1: Exactly. And somehow $300 a lighter.
2: Exactly. And Asher somehow convinced us he needed dinosaur slippers. He doesn't need slippers. He just saw dinosaur slippers.
1: So you had to have them, right?
2: Oh, yeah. He had to have them. He's ahead of most adults. But here's what struck me. People feel inflation immediately. They feel grocery bills. They feel gas prices, restaurant prices. People even feel market volatility immediately. They log into their accounts and they panic. But taxes quietly erode retirement wealth for decades. And that's what we're talking about today.
1: And I think this is important because most financial radio shows only talk about what stock to buy, what the Fed is doing, what the market did this week.
2: Exactly. And meanwhile, retirees are walking into a tax ambush they don't even realize exists.
1: So let me defend traditional financial advice for a second, because someone listening right now is saying, okay, wait a second. My advisor told me to max out my 401k. My HR department told me that. My CPA told me that. Were they wrong?
2: Not necessarily. That's where nuance matters, Gene. Maxing your 401k can be incredibly smart during your highest earning years, especially if you're getting company match, you're in a high tax bracket, you need some tax relief now. That part isn't bad. The problem is that most advisors stop the conversation there.
1: Meaning?
2: They help you build the pile. They don't help you efficiently unwind the pile.
1: The term that we use off the time, Ramon, is we say, they're accumulation advisors. That's such a great visual, right?
2: Yeah, yes, it is. And it's like helping someone climb Mount Everest and then abandoning them at the top and say, all right, good luck getting down.
1: Congratulations, and I'll get down alive.
2: Exactly. And retirement is the descent. And that's where mistakes become the most expensive. So let's use some real numbers here. Let's say someone retires with $2.5 million in pre-tax retirement accounts. Most people hear that and think, I won.
1: That sounds like success.
2: Until your 70s arrive, right? And then the IRS enters the chat.
1: Okay, that sounds terrifying already.
2: I think in retirement, required minimum distributions are so understated. Required minimum distributions begin, right? And now the government says, we want our money.
1: And this is even if they don't even need the income.
2: It doesn't matter. The government waited decades and now they want to be paid.
1: And retirees hate this because they think, this is my money.
2: Right? And the government says, it was always partially ours. That realization, I think, shocks people. And too many advisors really aren't preparing their clients for this.
1: I know a lot of times the term that you like to use, you said tax ambush, but you say a tax bomb.
2: Yep.
1: In retirement.
2: Yeah.
1: I like that analogy because it's basically what happens. So, and then comes Social Security, which people assume is tax-free.
2: Yeah, huge mistake. Or they've just listened that it's eventually going to be tax-free, or somebody's going to pass a bill that it's going to be tax-free. But Social Security benefits can absolutely become taxable. And many retirees learn this after they've already retired.
1: That feels like finding hidden fees after buying concert tickets.
2: Except significantly more expensive.
1: So now we have taxable withdrawals, taxable Social Security. What else?
2: Now let's talk about one retiree's hate, Irma.
1: That sounds like a Bond villain.
2: It might as well be. Medicare premiums can increase based on your income. And that's the biggest thing.
1: And retirees don't know this exists. A lot of people never even heard of Irma.
2: They don't know it exists. They weren't prepared for it. Nobody ever told them about it until they get the bill. And that's usually when they learn and they're furious.
1: A lot of retirees assume that retirement would simplify their life.
2: And instead, retirement becomes a tax engineering problem if no one prepared them. Their CPA didn't prepare them. Their financial advisor didn't prepare them. It just was never a discussion.
1: So the next one is heartbreaking.
2: And Gene, it really is. Spouse dies, family is grieving, and suddenly tax brackets start to compress.
1: You know, and this is one that a lot of people don't understand is when you say your spouse passes away, basically you become a single filer, which means it's going to be more tax burden. It just feels cruel by the IRS.
2: Yes, it is. They waved their wand and said, all right, now you're going to be taxed more. It happens constantly. Same assets, same retirement accounts, same investments, but now fewer favorable tax brackets to help you out with.
1: And most couples never discuss this.
2: Because nobody wants to think about losing their spouse, right? It's morbid. It's a hard discussion. But real planning requires uncomfortable conversations. Don't shy away from those.
1: Just a quick story to interject on that. I was an advisor with the JPMorgan Chase, and my manager was from Wisconsin, and he came down to Texas, and he told this client, he says, when you die. And the lady's, oh, wait. I told this guy, his name was Jonas. I said, man, you can't talk to people in Texas like that, man. You're from up north. We're a little bit more taxable.
2: Right. When you die was how he said it.
1: Yes, he goes, when you die. I was like,
2: yeah, I like to be a little bit nicer about it.
1: Yeah. When you pass or when.
2: I think some people say when you expire or.
1: Expire.
2: Maybe that's even worse, but exactly. I think one of the best ways to say it is when you go to heaven.
1: There you go. There you go. So why don't more advisors talk about this?
2: Because accumulation planning is easier to sell. Here's your portfolio. Stay diversified. Ride it out. Distribution planning requires much more sophistication. And to be frank, 90% of advisors out there aren't sophisticated. And that's what's sad. This requires tax coordination, estate coordination, withdrawal sequencing, income engineering. And that's harder. And most advisors are lazy, and that's unfortunate.
1: And frankly, less advisors know how to do it.
2: Exactly. And retirees deserve to know that. And that's one of the purpose of pulling back the curtain on Disrupt the Norm is to let the masses know, hey, your advisor might not be the smartest tool in the shed. You should probably test them.
1: So let our audience know what they should do.
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1: All right, Ramon, I want to shift this now because up to this point, we were talking mostly about retirees, people with 401ks, IRAs, pensions, Social Security, Medicare, the classic retirement picture. We see it all the time. But a lot of our listeners are business owners. And for business owners, the tax problem could be even bigger.
2: Much bigger, Gene. And honestly, this may be one of the most dangerous groups listening right now because business owners are wired differently. They're used to taking risks. They're used to solving problems themselves. And they're used to moving fast. And many of them have spent 20 to 30 sometimes 40 years building a company, and they know how to make payroll. They know how to deal with employees. They know how to survive recessions, and they know how to handle banks, vendors, competitions, lawsuits, leases, supply chain issues, family drama inside the business, all of it, right? They know how to do a lot. So naturally, they assume, I'll figure out the exit when I get there. And that is where the tax ambush begins.
1: When you said that, I'll figure it out. That's such a business owner mindset. I built this thing. I know this thing. I can handle this thing.
2: Exactly. And in many cases, they can handle the business. But exiting a business is not the same skill set as running a business. And that's the problem. Running the business is operations. Exiting the business is tax planning, legal planning, estate planning, income planning, investment planning, risk management, and emotional transition planning, all happening at the same time. There's so much that has to be done. And it really is quite funny anytime that I get a business owner and immediately they control the situation and they want to let me know they only want to use me for a piece of what they're doing. And then they realize, huh, now you've shown me a plan and I'm not doing any of the other stuff or didn't think of the other stuff that you even proposed. So it's eye-opening to say the least for them.
1: And usually they're doing this under pressure, right?
2: Almost always under pressure, because what happens is a buyer shows up. Maybe it's a strategic buyer. Maybe it's a competitor. Maybe it's a private equity deal. A younger partner inside the firm, maybe it's a family member, and suddenly the owner hears a number. We think your company is worth $8 million. We think your company is worth $12 million. We think your company is worth $20 million, right? And once that number gets in their head, logic starts losing ground to their emotion.
1: Because now it's validation.
2: That's exactly right. It's not just about money. It's validation. It's all those years mattered. All those late nights mattered. All those risks mattered. And all those times I didn't take a paycheck mattered. All those vacations I missed mattered. And so the business owner starts thinking about the gross number, right? But retirement is not built on the gross number. Retirement is built on what you keep.
1: That may be the line right there. Retirement is not built on what you keep. And I know you've said that before. It's not how much you have, it's what can you keep.
2: Exactly. And this is where business owners can make life-changing mistakes. Let's say business owner gets an offer for $10 million. That sounds incredible, right? And it may be incredible, but then we have to ask, how is the sale structured? Is it an asset sale or a stock sale? How much is goodwill? How much is equipment? How much is inventory? Is there depreciation recapture? Is there an earnout or is there seller financing? Is the owner staying on for 3 years, right? Is the payment coming all at once or over time? The state tax exposure exists, right? If you're outside of Texas in the state tax states, what charitable or trust planning should have been done before the sale? What estate exposure exists after the liquidity event? And most importantly, what income does the money need to produce after the business is gone, right? So there's so many questions that have to be asked, that have to be gone through. And in working with so many business owners over time, I have not met a single one that has asked all the right questions.
1: Well, Ron, that's the part people miss, because while they own the business is often their paycheck, their retirement plan, their health insurance, their identity, their tax shelter, their family legacy, all wrapped into one.
2: Yes. And when they sell it, they don't just sell an asset. They lose the machine that created their lifestyle. And that means the proceeds now have to replace the machine, right? And if taxes eat too much of the proceeds, or if the proceeds were invested poorly, or if the owner spends emotionally after the sale, that wealth event can disappear a lot faster than people think.
1: And I've seen this. A business owner sells, and for about a year, everybody thinks they're rich. A new truck, new lake house, kids get help, grandkids get help. Maybe they buy a vacation home. And then a few years later, they realize, wait, this money has to last the rest of my life.
2: Exactly. Liquidity feels infinite when it first hits, but once the business is gone, there may be no more major liquidity events coming. That sale may be the harvest of a lifetime, and you don't want to harvest 30 years of work and then hand more over to taxes than necessary because no one coordinated that plan for you.
1: So when should a business owner start planning? because I already know what some listeners are thinking. I'm not selling tomorrow. I'm 5 years away. I don't even know what my business is worth.
2: That's exactly when planning should start. If you're 5 years away, it's not too early. That may be the perfect time. The worst time to begin serious exit planning is after you have a letter of intent sitting on your desk with a structure and a dollar on it.
1: Now, why is that?
2: Because once there's an LOI, options shrink. You're now reacting to the transaction instead of designing a strategy. Some tax strategies need to be in place before a sell is imminent. Some trust strategies need time. Some valuation discounts, gifting strategies, charitable strategies, entity restructuring, key person planning, buy-sell planning, all that needs the runway. And if you wait until a buyer is already at the table, your CPA, attorney, and advisor may be stuck saying, here's what we can still do. And that is a very different sentence than here's what we should design before the sale.
1: So it's the difference between building the bridge before the flood or trying to build it while the water is already rising.
2: But perfectly said, Gene. And business owners understand that in their world. They would never tell a customer, let's wait until everything breaks before we create a solution. But they often do exactly that when it's their own exit.
1: All right, let me ask something blunt. Are most advisors equipped to help business owners with this?
2: Gene, the answer actually is no. And I don't say that to be arrogant. I say that because most advisors are portfolio managers. They're trained to gather assets. They're trained to say, once you sell the business, bring me the money and I'll invest it. And that is not exit planning. That's post-sell asset management. Business owners need pre-sale strategy. They need someone asking, how do we reduce tax drag? How do we protect the spouse? How do we structure income? And how do we manage concentration or concentrated risk? How do we avoid reinvestment mistakes or coordinate legal documents, dumping the entire proceeds into a generic 60-40 portfolio, creating liquidity for estate taxes if needed? Do we help the owner emotionally transition from operator to investor? That is a complete different conversation. And I would go out there, I would say that most advisors out there, even advisors that have earned exit planning designations, I would even be willing to say if they didn't set up their infrastructure right, they still can't help you.
1: And that's probably why so many business owners don't engage, because they don't want another advisor saying, give me your money and I'll put it into a model.
2: Exactly. Business owners don't want generic. They built something specific. Their planning should be specific. And that's why at DTN Wealth, we want to be involved before the exit, not just after the check clears, because once the check clears, some of the best planning opportunities may already be gone, right? And that's why we've set up DTN Wealth's infrastructure like we have, with a team around you, with a tax strategist, an estate planning attorney, a financial income planner, an investment manager, all of which will take care of you through the arduous task of retirement income planning.
1: So go ahead and tell us, if you're a business owner out there listening, tell them what they should do.
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17: In Fort Worth, you got an accident on southbound 35 West at Alta Mesa Boulevard, stopping the traffic all the way back to 20. Now for your forecast from the WBAP On-Time Experts 24-7 Weather Center. Partially sunny for a little bit today, but now we're holding on to a pretty good chance of severe thunderstorms for the rest of this evening through 1 a.m. And then after that, we're looking at a low of 63. Tomorrow, 10% chance of some morning rain. But after that, partially sunny skies, high is 77, low is 60. It is 65 degrees here in Dallas, 71 in Fort Worth. Tensions in the Middle East are creating uncertainty in the energy market, causing gas and oil prices to skyrocket all around the world. This comes as China's imports fell last month due to the closure of the Strait of Hormuz. Mike Walls, U.S. Ambassador to the U.N., joins Fox News Sunday to discuss.
11: The blockade is stopping all shipping coming out, including of Iran's illegal oil that China was purchasing. You also saw sanctions on a number of Chinese refineries. Coming from Secretary Bessent and the Treasury Department.
17: In your money news, a small but growing number of Bolivians are trading in their fossil fuel-powered vehicles for electric ones. That comes as fossil fuel costs in Bolivia doubled after subsidies ended under President Rodrigo Paz. The country is facing fuel shortages, long lines, and complaints about poor quality of gasoline. I'm John Cooley. Keep connected, DFW, for the latest in the war in Iran. 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
1: So, Ramoni, I know we do this on almost every show that we put out, but give me a story, because I think people understand concepts, but stories make them feel it.
2: Absolutely. Let's talk about Mike and Linda. And this is a composite example, but it represents something we see all the time. Mike is 67, Linda is 65. They're good people, hard workers, saved consistently, never lived extravagantly, but pretty modest. They had about $2.8 million total on paper. That looked great. And about $2 million of this was in pre-tax retirement accounts. The rest was in brokerage accounts and some cash. They had Social Security coming. Mike had a small pension. Their house was paid off. And they walked in thinking, we just want to make sure our investments are okay. They took us up on our second opinion.
1: That's usually the entry point. People think the problem is the portfolio.
2: Exactly. And we did a review of the portfolio, but the bigger issue was not the holdings. The bigger issue was the tax structure. They were heading into retirement with almost everything sitting in tax-deferred accounts. No Roth money, very little tax-free income, no withdrawal sequencing. We could clearly see that there was no plan for RMDs, no plan for what happens if one spouse dies, no plan for how Medicare premiums could change, and no beneficiary review. You could clearly see tax map wasn't created.
1: So they had money, they just didn't have control.
2: And that's the key, Gene. They had wealth, but they didn't have tax control, and those are not the same thing.

0: So they had money, they just didn't have control.
1: And that's the key, Gene. They had wealth, but they didn't have tax control, and those are not the same thing. When we projected forward, the problem showed up around their early 70s. Required distributions started pushing income higher than expected. Social Security became more taxable. Medicare premiums had potential to increase. And if Mike died first, which was the real concern because he had some health issues, Linda could be left with a similar income needs, but single tax brackets, right? That widow tax penalty could have been brutal.
0: And that's the kind of thing that doesn't show up on a performance report.
1: A performance report tells you what your account did. It doesn't tell you what your retirement is exposed to. And that's one of the biggest frustrations that I have with the industry. People walk into an advisor's office to do an advisor meeting and get charts showing, here's your allocation, here's your return, here's the benchmark we measure against. And no one shows, here's your future tax problem, here's your survivor income risk, here's your RMD exposure, look what's going to happen to your Medicare premium, what happens if the first spouse dies. Those are the conversations retirees actually need.
0: So what were Mike and Linda about to do wrong?
1: They were about to delay every tax decision. Their thinking was, let's not touch the IRA until we have to. That sounds reasonable, right? But in their case, it was likely going to make the problem even worse because they had a window between retirement and RMD age where income was lower. That income could have been used for Roth conversions. It could have been used for strategic withdrawals. It could have been used for repositioning assets. But if they waited until RMDs forced their hand, they would lose flexibility, Gene.
0: So retirement has windows.
1: It really does. And if you miss them, they don't always come back. And there's often a window between retiring and claiming Social Security, a window between retiring and RMDs, a window before a one spouse has health issues, a window before tax laws change, selling a business, estate problems become urgent, right? Planning is about identifying those windows before they close.
0: That's powerful because people think planning is about products.
1: And it's not. Products are tools. Planning is timing, sequencing, coordination, and decision making. A hammer is useful, but if you swing it at the wrong thing, at the wrong time, with no blueprint, you don't build a house, right? You just create damage.
0: So give me the contrast. What does it look like when someone does it right?
1: So here's another example here. David and Sharon. David was 62. Sharon was 60. They were 5 years from retirement, and they had about $1.9 million saved. Not as much as Mike and Linda, but they came in earlier, which made all the difference. So,
0: because more time equals more options.
1: Exactly. They had pre-tax retirement accounts, a taxable brokerage account, and David had a highly appreciated company stock position from years of executive compensation. Most advisors would have looked at that and said, great, stay diversified, keep contributing. We'll revisit retirement in a few years. But we started asking different questions. What will your taxable income look like at 65? What should each of you claim? When should each of you claim Social Security? Should we begin partial Roth conversions before RMDs? Should we reduce that concentrated stock exposure gradually? And how do we create a good income floor for you? How do we keep enough liquidity so you're not forced to sell in a market downturn, right? So how do we position assets taxable, tax deferred, tax free, making buckets and repositioning each of those monies for a specific purpose?
0: So you weren't just looking at investments, you were looking at the order of operations.
1: Exactly. And that phrase matters, Gene. Order of operations in retirement, the order of operations matters. Which account do I pull from first? Which account grows longer? Which assets go into Roth and which assets stay taxable? Which assets create income or are held for legacy? Which assets are protected from sequence of returns risk, right? A retiree can have the right investments, but the wrong order and still create a bad outcome.
0: So what did you do for David and Sharon?
1: So what we did was we created a multi-year tax map. We identified conversion windows. We diversified the concentrated stock position over time instead of all at once. We coordinated their Social Security.

0: right. Now, that's funny, but also if it's prophetic, you might want to pay attention to that, because I'm sort of a weird brand of libertarian where I don't fit evenly in the Democrat or Republican box. I'm a pox on both of your houses. And so I have a hard time finding musicians and TV shows and movies that agree with me. And one of the few ones, like, if I had to line up the politics of all the shows, I think I'd line up best, politically speaking, with South Park. I mean, it's kind of my little sarcastic, smarmy libertarianism. But I love how that and Idiocracy, the genius piece of work from Mike Judge, a local Texas boy here. It's a movie from 2005, and it reads like a prophetic book from the Old Testament. Like, half of it's come true already. We're having a UFC fight on the White House lawn. Do you know who the president is in Idiocracy? Yeah, it's a professional wrestler. Hector Alessandro Mountain Dew Camacho. And if you get out of hand in the meeting of the House of Representatives, he pulls out an AR-15 and just starts squeezing off rounds. I mean, I like it. It's funny, but it's also kind of scary. If you need more James Show action, I'm about to stop what I'm doing now and go edit down the podcast and put it up for you. Go download the WBAP app. It's absolutely free, and I'd rather you listen to it there. I'm James Parker. It's News Talk 820, 93.3 FM, WBAP.
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6: In Dallas, you got an accident blocking the two right-hand lanes of southbound 75 at Haskell Avenue with stop-and-go traffic all the way back to Mockingbird Lane at Lemon. Operation Storm Watch on WBAP from the 24-Hour On-Time Experts Weather Center. Looking at a severe thunderstorm watch now in effect for Parker and Hood counties until 9 p.m. this evening. The National Weather Service says damaging winds up to 80 miles per hour, hail up to the size of a tennis ball, and a couple of tornadoes are all possible. Make sure you have multiple ways to receive warnings this afternoon and to have a severe weather plan in place. Outside that, for Dallas-Fort Worth, we're looking at a high of 83 today, low is 63. Tomorrow, 10% chance of rain and thunderstorms early in the morning. After that, we're looking at partially sunny skies, high of 77, low of 60. It is 73 degrees in Dallas, 70 in Fort Worth. President Donald Trump is not happy with Iran's response to the U.S. proposal to end the war. Fox's Alex Hogan is at the White House.
7: The Iranians earlier said that they did issue that response and sent it through a Pakistani mediator. The White House has received and reviewed this response, although, again, the administration saying it's not at all what they had hoped for. This is that Truth Social post. The president wrote, "I have just read the response from Iran's so-called representatives. I don't like it. Totally unacceptable. Thank you for your attention to this matter." President Trump is expected to meet with Chinese President Xi Jinping in Beijing at the end of the week.
6: An Iranian military spokesperson threatened, quote, problems for countries that join the U.S. in imposing sanctions on Tehran. The ceasefire holds and the U.S. blockade continues. Canvas cyber attack disrupts finals and coursework for North Texas students and schools.
8: A cyber attack targeting the Canvas online education platform disrupted schools and universities in North Texas, impacting students' access to study materials during finals week. The outage forced some districts to find alternative teaching methods, highlighting the reliance on technology in education. The attack was linked to the hacker group Shiny Hunters and affected schools worldwide. As many as 9,000 schools were impacted by the cyber attack. Sean Allen, WBAP News.
6: In your money news, China's U.S. control over the agriculture industry is a growing concern. Fox's Rich Edson reports.
9: The Trump administration says it has opened an antitrust investigation into the meatpacking industry and is warning of consolidated foreign ownership of the companies that make American food. This follows a massive surge in initiatives to prevent Chinese owners from buying more domestic farmland. Last year, the Agriculture Department announced it would classify farmland as critical infrastructure and move to fine all new land purchases from foreign adversaries, including China. One analyst says only about 3% of U.S. farmland is foreign-owned, and Chinese entities own less than 1% of that.
6: Agricultural Secretary Brooke Rollins claims China currently owns more than 300,000 acres of American farmland. I'm John Cooley. 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
12: Hello, welcome back. This is the DeWitt and Dunn Financial Hour. My name is Josh Perkins, and we have Russell Wilhite also in the studio with us today. How are you doing, Russell?
13: I'm doing great, Josh. It's great to be here. How about yourself?
12: I'm doing fantastic on this Mother's Day weekend. Definitely have to shout out Happy Mother's Day to all of the mothers out there, and a special Happy Mother's Day to my wife. I think that she would be upset if I didn't give her a little bit of extra props this weekend.
13: Very cute. Love that. Yes. Happy Mother's Day to all the mothers. We would not be here without you.
12: That's right. So did you get a chance to do anything celebrate special with your mom?
13: Well, we like to go to like a little Mexican brunch place. My brother, he lives down in Austin or Round Rock, I guess, works for Dell, but drove up, gets to hang out, bring all the family together. So it's just good times. Whatever mom wants to do on her special day, right?
12: That's right. Right. Yeah, we got a opportunity. My siblings and I took my mom out earlier this week for her annual Mother's Day dinner and had a really nice and a quiet dinner. It was good. Enjoyed it.
13: Yeah, the last weekend too, there was the Cottonwood Art Festival in Richardson. My mom likes to get out to that, so walk around. The weather was really nice last weekend, and just enjoy some time. So a pre-Mother's Day for her too, and this Sunday as well.
12: So that's good. Well, we hope all those mothers out there are spoiled and feel the love and get a little bit of gratitude for all the sacrifices that they made throughout their lives over this weekend.
13: Oh. Absolutely. Amen. Yeah.
12: Well, at the DeWitt and Dunn Financial Hour, we like to talk about approaching retirement, in retirement strategies. We talk about kind of how people might want to reallocate their investments. And really, actually, sometimes it takes a mind shift whenever you're accumulating wealth versus now retirement's on the horizon. Now it's time to come up with a game plan to distribute that wealth so that you don't have to worry about running out of retirement.
13: Yeah, we have so many of our listeners and clients who have done the hard part. You work 30, 40 years and you contribute to, say, a 401k or retirement plan, right? So you're doing all the work to accumulate those assets and save and grow and invest and hope you have enough to retire. I think that's one of the biggest questions I get asked is, you know, I have X amount of dollars. Is that enough to retire? And I don't know. That's why I'm calling DeWitt and Dunn. And I think it really just depends on, you know, your goals, your objectives, your overall lifestyle and vision for retirement, right? We have clients who are out in the country, everything's paid for, and I swear $1,000 a month is good enough for them because they don't live lavish lifestyles and they love it that way. If they can just wake up and just relax and maybe go fish, talk to family and friends, go to church, that's it. And then some people, they really like to have these big dreams for retirement, right? Lavish vacations every other month or whatever that kind of looks like to you in between those two kind of extremes, right? So it's exciting to be able to work with people and just try to help them understand, well, you have this money, you have this retirement nest egg, this portfolio. What do we do to distribute income off of this? What do we do to rebalance our risk and reward? And overall, get a comprehensive plan in place to have a successful retirement.
12: Whenever you're approaching retirement today, it has changed so dramatically from what retirement looked like 20, 30 years ago. You know, your parents, when they retired, they probably worked for the same company 30, 40 years, had a pension, had Social Security, and that was enough to cover them. Maybe they needed to supplement that. And then they throw some money at the local credit union or the local bank. They get 10% rate of return on their bank money, and they're happy and wonderful, right? Fast forward to today, we're talking about, you know, maybe getting 2-3% in CDs at the bank. Very few people have the benefits of getting pensions nowadays, so those have kind of disappeared. And the stock market, their 401ks, their IRAs are just like a yo-yo bouncing up and down, up and down, up and down. Many of our listeners are probably looking at their 401ks, looking at their IRAs, and they're at all-time highs right now. And they're thinking, how's that going to affect me if the market has a big correction? What's going to happen if I see a big loss in my 401k? How is that going to affect my retirement? Well, it could very dramatically affect how much income that IRA, that 401k can generate, and dramatically affect the longevity, how long that account is going to last during retirement.
13: Yeah, having a hope that it's going to work out only goes so far. It's important to have a plan in place that you can really rely on. Like you just mentioned, times have changed, things have changed. If you're still lucky enough to have a pension, that's awesome. But a lot of these employers have shifted from those defined benefit plans like pensions to defined contribution plans like a 401k. Well, if this is your first time hearing our show, or if you've heard it every week for the last 5+ years, you know that we like to talk about some guaranteed income strategies. Basically, you can create and fund your own pension that you are in control of for you and your family. And you don't have to worry about all the horror stories, too, of like a pension fund being mismanaged or retirees getting reduced benefits when they've been counting on that monthly check coming in. So that's something that we like to work at, is putting plans in place that give you that foundation of some guaranteed income. And additionally, how do you manage funds on top of that foundation? What's the risk and the reward you're taking in order to seek different gains and growth and rates of return? How can we structure the portfolio so that we're able to capture market upsides when the market and the engine's full steam ahead? But how do we limit losses and or still participate in gains when the market is going down? Well, these are all very important questions that I'm sure a lot of our listeners are out there asking themselves. And we appreciate you joining this weekend because Josh and I are here to talk a little bit about how we help our clients with these solutions every day.
12: Having a strong income plan, making sure that you have that steady, consistent, guaranteed income, and then also having a strong growth plan to provide income raises throughout retirement is really key. We're going to talk about the specific strategies that we implement on a daily basis with our clients. And we're also going to talk about some very common struggles and challenges that people that are retiring today are going to be facing and how to overcome those. So definitely join us on our next segment. If you would like to have a free chat where we talk about your particular situation, you can give us a call, 972-473-4700. That's 972-473-4700. During our consultations, we'll take a look at your particular situation, help you come up with a comprehensive plan to make sure that when you are ready to retire, your money's ready to retire, and to make sure if you're already retired, your money is doing what it should be doing to optimize and get the most out of your money so that you don't have to worry about running out of money. You don't have to worry about going back to work during retirement unless you want to go back to work, or maybe your spouse kicks you out of the house and tells you to go back to work. So give us a call, 972-473-4700. Once again, this is the DeWitt and Dunn Financial Hour. I'm Josh Perkins with Russell Wilhite. We'll be right back.
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13: And welcome back to DeWitt and Dunn Financial Hour. I'm Russell Wilhite along with Josh Perkins. It's great for you guys to join us this weekend on an exciting Mother's Day weekend. Shout out to all the moms. We wouldn't be here without you.
12: We appreciate it.
13: Kathy is out enjoying Mother's Day with her family, spending this time well-deserved. And Josh and I are here to enjoy the radio show with you this weekend.
12: That's right. Yeah, no, we're definitely grateful for all that our mothers have done for us. Grateful for Kathy and all she does for the office staff. So she definitely deserves some time off, spend some time with her family. And so we're here talking about some of the challenges that retirees are going to face in the near future and some of the strategies we implement with our clients to overcome those challenges.
13: Yeah, before we went to the last break, we were just talking high level about some of the things we do here and some of the just changes in the landscape of retirement planning. When you talked about what your parents did or just generations before us, there were so many other opportunities to plan for retirement with way less money, way less challenges. Maybe you had a pension, had some guaranteed income that you could count on for your family once you weren't getting income and wages from an employer anymore. So important to just kind of balance your funds, your risk and reward, and have a plan that you can count on going into those retirement years. So what kind of challenges? I know, Josh, you meet with people every day. We have people come by the office, they call, they have questions. What are some of the challenges, questions, or concerns that you feel like you hear most from our potential listeners and clients?
12: I think the biggest challenge is making sure that you have a plan that's going to generate enough income for you to be able to enjoy retirement, stable, steady income source over and above Social Security, over and above pension, if you're lucky enough to have a pension, because people are looking at their IRAs and 401ks and they're looking at those values fluctuate so much. And they're thinking, well, if the market is just up, down, up, down, how am I going to generate income from these investments that's going to last me a lifetime? And how do I know for sure that I'm not going to run out of money?
13: I think those are excellent points. We talk about just kind of some of the traditional way that people think where you have your money, your portfolio, and maybe start just drawing on it at a 4% or 5% rate. And you hope that that's going to be sustainable. You won't run out of money if you're pulling 4% and the market's up 6-7% every year. Well, that's great. Unfortunately, we know markets don't always go up. You can't rely on some guaranteed rates of return with the market because those don't exist. So put in some plans where you don't have to worry about that, because no matter what your dollar is on your portfolio or the income you need per month, 4% might be appropriate 1 month, but now that 4% isn't getting you as much money or the same dollar as it was earlier this year. And so what do? Do you take less money? No, I have bills. I can't take less money. So now you're drawing at a 6-7%, and now you're depleting that asset a lot quicker. So being able to look at some guarantees, putting plans in place so you're not having to worry about that roller coaster or yo-yo in the market and feeling really good watching the news one day and feeling really bad and nervous and worried watching the news the next day. That's not how a lot of our clients want to live and envision their retirement.
12: You said guarantees, and a lot of people are thinking, well, how can I get guaranteed income? Well, one of the strategies we implement with our clients is we use a guaranteed income annuity that provides lifetime income, whether it's single life, joint life, doesn't matter. You can structure it however you want. So we went and shopped around and just wanted to show you a few examples here of a 65-year-old male planning to retire at age 70. And he needs $100,000 of income each and every year over and above Social Security and any other income sources he plans on drawing. So if he took $830,000 of his 401k or investments, move it over into a guaranteed income annuity right now, lock in the high payout rates that insurance companies are still offering, that money grows over the next 5 years, and then he's ready to retire at age 70, that's going to generate $100,000 of guaranteed lifetime income. And that's only investing $830,000 today, waiting 5 years, turn that income on, no matter how long he lives. He could have a 20-year retirement, he could have a 40-year retirement, or even longer, he's still going to get that guaranteed $100,000 each and every year, not based upon market performance, not based upon who's president or what's going on, geopolitical issues, the peace of mind of having that guaranteed solution.
13: I think so many of our listeners out there, they want more information. They're curious about how these plans work because their current advisor isn't talking about them. Well, DeWitt and Dunn is on the radio talking about these guaranteed income. It sounds too good to be true. What are they talking about? Well, that's why our phones are constantly ringing and our calendars booked day to day, is we are helping people understand and get, first and foremost, the education to know about these other strategies and solutions that you might not be hearing about from your current advisor or current financial institution. That radio example there, Josh, is amazing because it captures exactly what everyone's trying to think. If they had a plan, if I could get $100,000 a year guaranteed, well, that's really all I need. I could live I could live a retirement that I had in my vision without having to worry about all that market risk. $100,000 a year on $830,000, that's over a 12% payout. That's amazing when you can put that kind of money in. They might someone might call and say, Russell, I don't have $830,000. $500,000 in a 401k based off this same example gets you $60,000 a year. So it doesn't matter what the amount of money is per se, the amount of your 401k, it's just how much income do you want, do you need to generate for a successful retirement for you and your spouse, don't have to worry about those retirement years. And once that foundation is laid, that income plan is part of your portfolio. Well, that opens up the door to how do I help manage the rest of the funds and portfolio? What other risk and reward do I want to take? I've heard people talk about, you know, emerging technology or blockchain technology, or where I want exposure to some of these big capital leaders that you hear in the news every day, or I want to take a more conservative approach without having to take too much risk. There's so many solutions, so many tools that we have in our toolbox to help our clients with and put a plan in place for them.
12: One of the biggest benefits of using a guaranteed income annuity to provide that stable, steady income is it takes less money to generate more income. If we compared the same numbers, you'd have to have over $2.5 million invested in the stock market, pulling your typical 4% out per year to generate $100,000. And that's hoping that the market doesn't have a big correction, big decline, hoping that your sequence of returns isn't a bad sequence of returns causing your principal to vanish pretty rapidly. Right? So the guaranteed income solution, great solution for somebody that is looking for, once again, to supplement the Social Security, someone who's looking for a stable, steady guaranteed income source that they don't have to worry about market risk, don't have to worry about all the variables that could happen, whether you're already retired or you're approaching retirement, or maybe you're thinking about retirement in 10 years, the guaranteed income solution will be able to lock in those guarantees, and you know exactly how much income that money's going to generate whenever you're ready to turn that income stream on.
13: And then, Josh, our clients, they say, well, now I have my income plan figured out, or maybe I have a pension or rental properties. There are other sources of income already. 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
6: 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I'm John Cooley from the 24-Hour Breaking News Center.
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6: In Weatherford, you got an accident on westbound 20 at Santa Fe Drive with stop-and-go traffic all the way back to Lakeshore Drive. Operation Storm Watch on WBAP from the 24-Hour On-Time Experts Weather Center. A severe thunderstorm watch is now in effect for Parker and Hood counties until 9 p.m. this evening. The National Weather Service reports damaging winds of up to 90 miles per hour, hail up to the size of a tennis ball, and a couple of tornadoes are all possible. So make sure you have multiple ways to receive warnings this afternoon and to have a severe weather plan in effect. Place. It is 72 degrees in Dallas, 70 in Fort Worth. As Donald Trump reacts to Iran's response to the U.S. proposal to end the war, calling it, quote, totally unacceptable. Earlier, Iran confirmed it sent its response through Pakistani negotiators. State Department spokesperson Tommy Pijot tells the Fox report that Operation Epic Fury, which consists of sanctions and the blockade of the Strait of Hormuz, is strangling Iran's oil markets, damaging its economy.
24: The Iranian regime is losing hundreds of millions of dollars a day because of the actions that the State Department, Treasury Department,
6: With the major storm system expected today, Governor Greg Abbott pledges to activate emergency resources. A major storm system is headed to DFW this Mother's Day and continue even into tomorrow. In your money news, J.P. Morgan Chase is providing AT&T with a $400 million loan to finance its construction of its new global headquarters in Plano. AT&T is set to relocate its headquarters from downtown Dallas to Plano, with its move-ins potentially starting in the second half of 2028. I'm John Cooley. Keep connected, DFW, for the latest on the war in Iran. 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